That puts DC United up 1-0 in the 25th minute. Ty Baribo with goal number 13. On the season. And he got behind the crew defense and from 2 yards out was able to finish the cross from Moutinho. Baribo went a stretch of 5 games with 5 goals. And I, for the life of me, will never understand why Philadelphia got rid of him. He's in his first season with DC United, now sits on 13 goals as DC United leads in the 26th minute. Sawatsky, as we're back underway. Caramanchi. Columbus is just not getting forward enough. You can hold possession in the middle third, but can you find the answers in the attacking third, or at least create some chances, or at the very least ask some questions of the way the defense is playing? Amundsen goes back to Patrick Schulte. Schulte, top of the 18. Amundsen, near side, chipped inside the middle. Habrun with a touch, leaves it for Chambeau, now outside. Cesar Rubalcaba. Rubalcaba and Habrun, far side of the field. Centrally to Caramanchi, aired out near side to Lennon. Lennon drops it to Amundsen, now back to the midfield line in Zawatsky. Near side, Rodriguez. Inside ball, left for Martinez, and that's going to be cleared out by United. Gathered by Baribo. Broken up by Caramanchi and a foul called. Sorry, that's Moutinho. Caramanchi puts it back into play. And the referee wants the ball back because he was talking to Moutinho at the time. And now again, Caramanchi to Chambeau. Far side ball, Rubalcaba. Inside Chambeau. Middle third of the field. Touched inside to Caramanchi, who gets leveled from behind. And Dezel is signaled for the foul. Quick restart yet again. Far side, Mo Farsi. Ball back, Rubalcaba, square ball. Caramanchi back outside, Mo Farsi. Inside ball, Chambeau. Back to Cesar Rubalcaba. Everyone's just a little stiff here. Mo Farsi, far side touchline. 28th minute, United on the board first with a 1-0 lead. Far side Farsi, Caramanchi helping. Chambeau, this has got to be quicker. It's just a little slow. And it's 6 men to the side as DC United shifts their defensive shape. They're defending out of a 4-4-2, and they're doing a really nice job with it so far. Amundsen, near side to Chambeau. Back to Amundsen. Now far side, Cesar Rubalcaba at the midfield line. Ty Baribo comes to meet him. He'll go central to Zawatsky. Chambeau. Over the top, looking for a ball between the defenders. It's cleared away, but then the second ball, Santi Rodriguez. Rodriguez, top of the 18. Inside ball, Habrun. Habrun's shot is blocked. Second ball brought down by Brooks Lennon. Brought outside the box, left for Amundsen. Top of the 18, Rodriguez. Chip ball, far post. Headed out the way by Kuroka. Cleared up the line by United. Nice work by Joao Peglo. And taken over by Rubalcaba. Back to, or Zawatsky, beg your pardon. Back to Patrick Schulte. And now Zawatsky up the middle yet again. Bring some pace to it. Here's the dribble by Zawatsky up the middle, left to Martinez. And served back. Rubalcaba. Square ball, Zawatsky.
Back to Rubalcaba, midfield, far side flank. Mo Farsi guides it forward. Hobram, step over, doesn't work out. Farsi gets the garbage. Farsi onto the middle of the field, lays it inside. Santi Rodriguez outside to Lennon at the goal line inside the box. 1v1 near side, serves it back. Top of the 18, the shot! Save, second ball, parried out. Rodriguez gets the second ball. No, Hopkins has got it. Now Hopkins can't get it on his foot. It'll be Rodriguez to Lennon, near side Hobrun. Hobrun inside Rodriguez. Shot goes wide and up and over. It's a good sequence from Columbus. Rodriguez, a delight on the playing surface for the black and gold. He seems to be very comfortable shooting from outside the box. You know, we spent a considerable amount of time as Crew fans watching the Wilfried Nancy third year, and no one really had the courage to play from outside the box in the attacking third. We just needed a few cracks at goal sometimes. Service in midfield to DC United is out of play. Throw in coming, black and gold. Amundsen throws it centrally. It'll be controlled by Cesar Rubalcaba, who guides it far side to Mo Farsi, who has been stopped on the flank on the far side. Has not been able to really advance and get around the outside corner very much tonight. Here's Chambeau, whip ball, finds Santi Rodriguez, and now Habrun. Habrun looking to go between the legs of the defender, gets the deflection back. Mo Farsi is left with it. Farsi inside the box, comes back out with it. Santi Rodriguez looking to play the give and go. It's going to be Chambeau who takes it far side. Habrun, Chambeau. Chambeau, big ball in, and right to Sean Johnson. 32nd minute. DC United leads this one 1-0. The black and gold and a new era for the league beginning next year as we go to the sprint season in January, and then we start off with a new season in August of next year. Big ball out of the back is a ball out of play for Columbus. They'll throw it in. Rubalcaba coming off the top of the 18 on the dribble. And so we've got new season ticket packages available for the brand new season. And that means new benefits for season ticket holders. We'd like you to take a look at those benefits. It's a really nice chart online. ColumbusCrew.com/tickets for more information. Far side of the field, Mo Farsi. And a chip ball looking for Martinez is going to be cleared out on the far side of the field by United. And it'll be a throw-in. Hopperin's going to leave this one for Farsi. Farsi will drop it back on the toss. Rubalcaba will guide it to Zawadzki. Zawadzki up the middle to Chambeau. Chambeau outside Karamanchi. And out of the flank. Farsi inside. Hobrun. Forward ball. Karamanchi. And give it away. DC United's got it. Pressure, counter-press coming. And cleared out very quickly by Kuroka. It's headed down and collected by United. United through the midfield, through the crowd. Columbus dropping the numbers back. Hopkins opts to drop it back. It'll be a near side ball as Bartlett airs it out to Hefty. Hefty outside on the flank to Nono. Nono, whip ball across, top of the 18, cleared by Columbus. Here's Karamanchi out of the 18, goes far side to Farsi. Crew have got to get some numbers forward as Hobrun comes back to help in possession. Back to Zawadzki. Near side ball, Brooks Lennon. Inside Karamanchi as DC United drops back into their two lines of four. Far side ball, Rubalcaba on the run out to the flank, and Mo Farsi. Inside ball, Dylan Chambeau. 34th minute. United leads 1-0 in this one. A goal by Ty Burrito. Burrito. Gosh darn it. It's not a burrito. Ball near side. Dropped to Lennon, who heads it neatly to Amundsen. Amundsen at midfield. Forward ball near side. Rodriguez lets the ball go. It's Brooks Lennon on the run. Top of the 18. Cuts it back on the dribble. Lennon outside to Amundsen. Amundsen 1v1. Pulls it back. Finds Santi. Those two played together for New York City FC. Won the 2021 MLS Cup together. Inside ball to Chambeau. Switch to the far side. Here's Cesar Rubalcaba working with Chambeau. Karamanchi near side. Now to the flank. It's Santi Rodriguez.
Back centrally, Chambeau should lock and load there. He doesn't. He plays it outside. Mo Farsi. Farsi steps over. Outside the 18. Back to Chambeau. The left-footed shot is off the mark. And that'll be a goal kick coming for Sean Johnson and company. Columbia Gas is a proud sponsor of the Columbus Crew. And if you're in need of assistance with your natural gas bill, you can find us on Facebook, Twitter, or next door. At Columbia Gas, we're here for you. DC United goes short to the outside. Kuroka goes central on the pass. It'll be a foul called against Columbus. As Moutinho goes down. And entering the middle third possession, awarded to DC United on the foul. 36th minute, DC United leads 1-0. Two MLS originals. It's interesting when you hear the new players who've arrived in Columbus, they talk about the recent string of championships, 2020, 2023, Leagues Cup, the run to the CONCACAF Champions Cup final. DC United has got four MLS Cups, but those Cups were way back in the 1990s. They have really not done anything in the modern era. Everything they've won has come before 2008, with the exception of the 2013 U.S. Open Cup under the guidance of Ben Olsen. Here's a ball back to Schulte. He'll send it to midfield. It'll be headed once by Santi Rodriguez. United's going to put up a fight for it. They're going to come out with it on the flank. And they'll serve it down the line. And here's United in the attacking third. Pulling it back. And a nice tackle on the far side by Rubalcaba. It'll come to the top of the 18 in Peglo. Now switch to the near side. The center back settles. Hefty. Chipped in. Headed out by Columbus. And then we'll have a foul called. As Taha Habrun was shielding the ball and knocked to the ground. Quick restart. Out to the far side. Rubalcaba to Mo Farsi. Farsi turns on the burners. Chips it near side. And that effort fell way short. It'll be headed away. And down to Sean Johnson. Johnson to the far side as United builds out of the back. Top of the 18. Rolls. Out to Kuroka, now centrally, and Ty Baribo to Mateniu. Near side, no, lays it off. Baribo's there. The shot's a goal for DC United. And no to Baribo. And a United goal makes it 2-0 in the 38th minute. Got 14 with 11 games to go and a half. That was just absolutely too easy. The counterattack by DC United is on tonight.

restart at midfield for Columbus, now in a two-goal deficit in the 39th minute. They'll play it far side. Here's Mo Farsi. Working with Ruvel Cava at midfield. This has just been, there hasn't been enough forward for Columbus. And this will be Zawadzki to the far side and Farsi inside to Chambeau. Forward ball looking for Martinez. It'll be touched by United and errantly kicked away by Amundsen. Cleared to the near side. Moutinho will play it to Nono. Nono into the corner. Moutinho on the run. Moutinho to the goal line. Cross ball effort is cleared out. It'll be a corner kick coming for DC United. 40th minute. DC United off to a pretty good start with a 2-0 lead in a game where they've come to the end of the summer. They've only won once. All summer long. Did not play in League's Cup. Corner kick from the near side for United. They lead 2-0. Ball to the far post, punched out by Schulte. It's going to drop to Peglo. Peglo's back in the mixer, headed out by Zawadzki. Settled by Rodriguez. Rodriguez on the dribble, lays it off forward. On the run is Habru, way outside to Farsi. Farsi now gets some company. Farsi, cross ball effort is going to fall to Rodriguez. Outside the 18, however, he'll drop it back to Lennon. Lennon, centrally. Caramanchi, far side, Farsi. Back to the far side. Habru, 18 yards out. Drop to Chambeau, inside to Farsi. Cut off by United. They'll play it forward to Moutinho. And it'll be a broken play as Columbus watches the ball fall to Nono on this near side. And then Nono fouls Amundsen. And this will be a free kick for Columbus.

0: out of midfield. Columbus will go ahead and build. We'll remind you the next home game is Saturday at Scott's Miracle-Gro Field for the Black and Gold. The Red Bulls are in town. Columbus with an opportunity to get back at the Red Bulls after a loss earlier in the season in Harrison, New Jersey. Game time 7:30. It's a tribute to first responders presented by AEP that we'll celebrate on Saturday night. And you can get your tickets at columbuscrew.com/tickets. Far side of the field, the crew in possession. Rubalcaba just outside the attacking third, puts it on the ground to Habrun. Habrun's nutmegs the defender, Jahopkins, outside to Farsi. Drops it back. Chambeau on the ground. Martinez leaves it. Habrun gets it back from Rodriguez, and that's going to be ball up in the air. Straight down and headed away by United. Far side of the field. Under control, Mo Farsi. Chambeau. Outside Habrun. Flip ball forward. Caramanchi inside the box. Going to be gobbled up there by Rolls. And Rolls is going to clear this one to midfield. Zawadzki lays it off his head. Centrally, it's Amundsen. 43rd minute. Columbus trails 2-0. Rubalcaba, far side. Here's Caramanchi. Far side ball, Mo Farsi. Inside Rubalcaba, Habrun, and now Caramanchi. Rodriguez comes to help. Out to Rubalcaba. Centrally, Caramanchi. Back out far side, Rubalcaba to the flank, and Mo Farsi works with Habrun. Give and go. Farsi gets to it at the goal line. Cross ball effort falls right to Sean Johnson. 43rd minute. Columbus trails this one 2-0. A brace so far by Ty Baribo. Near side distribution. Hefty will send it long. It'll be brought down by Moutinho. Fought off the ball by Chambeau and Caramanchi. Columbus gets it. Gets it to the flank. This is Brooks Lennon on the dribble now. He'll keep it in possession. Drop it to Caramanchi. Caramanchi at midfield. Rodriguez. You can see how Santi Rodriguez just floats in between the lines. Helps in possession, then starts to create. He's got to become a little more the recipient of the ball when he gets past that third line of defense. Near side, Lennon. Lennon on the dribble negatively. Now centrally. Leaves it for Caramanchi. Drops it to Zawadzki. Near side, Amundsen. Keeps it going. Chambeau cross ball. Corner kick coming. The defense by Andre Dezelle. And a corner kick for Columbus. As the Black and Gold trail this one 2-0. Cleared out by DC United. Forward we come, near side. Rodriguez with a touch ball in, and that's going to be cleared out by United. At midfield, Zawadzki. At this point, United not really interested in holding the ball unless it's a counterattack. And you can't blame them. Dylan Chambeau, forward ball, off the mark, right back to DC United. It is not sharp right now. And it'll be cleared out by United, and we're going to have a whistle to stop play. Moutinho and Amundsen both went up for the ball. Moutinho's going to make a meal out of this contact. I think it's going to be a drop ball. By the way, we've got 2 minutes of added time. Athletic trainers are out. Talking to Moutinho. It'll be a drop ball for Columbus. And Moutinho will likely be summoned right back on. Drop ball to Zawadzki. Forward to Karamanchi. About a minute left in added time. A 2-0 ball game in favor of DC United. Columbus has got to create more chances in the attacking third. Karamanchi, central. Drops it to Zawadzki. Back outside, far side. Rubalcaba and now Chambeau. Chambeau, inside ball, Habrun, outside to the flank in Farsi. I mean, I swear to goodness, this just looks like a warm-up. It's really not at match pace. Down the line. Chambeau gets into a dribbling exhibition. And I think we're going to have a foul call. This will be against Columbus. Sean Johnson, the goalkeeper, will take this one for United. He'll take his time here. And I remember when Sean Johnson came in and edged out the starting goalkeeper in Chicago and got himself the starting role. Very young goalkeeper. Ball out of play on the far side off Bariba's head. This will be a throw in Columbus. Into Karamanchi. Columbus coming out of the back now into the middle third of the field. Got one more effort at goal as Farsi has switched to this near side. Works with Amundsen. Karamanchi back to Amundsen inside Santi Rodriguez. Rodriguez at midfield turns up the middle. On the dribble, lays it out. Far side, Rubalcaba. Rubalcaba, oh boy, heavy first touch, loses it, gets it back, goes outside to the flank and let it. Rodriguez, quick combination play, laid off into the 18 for Habrun, and that'll be a goal kick coming for DC United. Johnson's had just one stellar career in his 16th season as a goalkeeper in this league. Was on the U.S. men's national team radar for a while, and now we've got a whistle to end the first half of play. Added time presented by Vertiv, the architects of continuity. Well, it wasn't the greatest of starts, and Columbus, though maintaining a significant portion of the possession in this game, have not done well to create opportunities. Black and gold have got to do better. We'll see what changes may come in the halftime break. Meantime, halftime presented by Nationwide Insurance. We'll take a look at stats and games from around the league when we come back. 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

0: Back again live with our coverage of the Crew on the road taking on DC United. Halftime break at Audi Field, and Columbus trails this one 2-0. A brace by Ty Baribo, who's back from injury and back with a vengeance. Now 14 goals on the season, and Columbus in a disadvantage right now on the scoreboard. But stats-wise, not that far off. I don't like this stat 70-30 in favor of Columbus in the possession phase because it's just so deceiving. Columbus is doing fine in the defensive third, in the middle third, in the attacking third, creating very little in the way of dangerous chances. Though they are out-shooting the opponent 6-5, it is a 3-2 advantage in shots on frame for DC United. And with Baribo closing the deal on two of those, it is a 2-0 advantage for the home team. 389 passes for Columbus. Less than half of that in terms of total passes for DC United tonight. A 90% passing accuracy to just 77%, I should say, for DC United. Columbus with an 8-2 advantage in crosses this evening. Patrick Schulte's made one save. Sean Johnson's made a couple. There have been 13 fouls in this one, and there are three yellow cards to get started in the first half of play. Looking for some changes, and there could be some on the way, even at the halftime break, as Columbus looks for answers in this one. I really felt like Dylan Chambeau, while good on the ball, I don't feel like we're pushing the game enough from the middle. And so we'll look to see what Columbus decides to do here in the second half. Black and gold soccer heard each week on great radio stations like Fox Sports 1340 and Mansfield and Ashland. All the Eastern Conference teams playing before the 8:30 hour. And so we'll get to some of those scores for you when we come back. 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

0: We're back again at the half as Columbus and DC United in the locker room. A 2-0 lead for DC United. A brace by Ty Baribeau. Baribeau's having a year. He's got three game winners so far. 12 goals total now. Did I say 12? He's at 14. He's at 14 with tonight's performance. He came out of the World Cup break with goals over five games. And he's got a couple tonight as Columbus trails DC United 2-0 at the halftime break. Games around the league, Atlanta and Orlando at halftime, 1-1. It's Montreal and Charlotte tied 1-1 as well. At the halftime break in Toronto, it's Nashville leading Toronto FC 1-0. And in the 42nd minute in Philadelphia, a scoreless draw between Philly and Cincinnati. In the 26th minute, a later start at Citi Field in New York City as the Revolution lead New York City FC 1-0. Later tonight, 8:30 start, actually 8:40 here, so in about 3 minutes, Chicago plays host to Miami. That is a top five game in the Eastern Conference. Well, Ty Baribeau has had quite the performance tonight and through this season and last season for Philadelphia. For Santi Rodriguez, in his time with New York City, he scored a career-high 11 goals against DC United. We're going to need more from him and the rest of the MLS, or the rest of the Columbus crew here, if there is any sort of sense that Columbus gets out with a point or two out of this away game against DC United. Powering life's important moments, that's American Electric Power. We're back with the kickoff for the second half, presented by G&J Pepsi in just a moment. 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

Back again live with our coverage of the crew on the road taking on DC United at Audi Field. Our program tonight brought to you by our friends at Ohio Cat. There you go. The official construction equipment partner of the Columbus Crew. The black and gold in a 2-0 deficit. Ty Baribo with a couple of goals in this first half. Second goal was a delightful breakout in the counterattack. And caught Columbus with Ty Baribo all by himself atop the 18. And able to get himself his second goal on the night. He's got 14 on the season. Last year had a career high 16, but he had that for Philadelphia. This is his first season in Washington, D.C., and is making himself obviously feel quite comfortable. The black and gold are just a couple of wins away from the U.S. Open Cup trophy, and it would be the first time since the only time they've won back in 2002 in this prestigious tournament. The black and gold have a semifinal game on Wednesday night at Scott's Miracle-Gro Field. That game is 7 o'clock against Orlando City. It is a must win for Columbus as they want to move on to the final. And if they do move on to the final, they will host it. So a great opportunity for you to be a part of a very special night at Scott's Miracle-Gro Field on Wednesday night. That's next Wednesday at the Arena District downtown. And a semifinal in the U.S. Open Cup against Orlando City and the right to host the final in this year's prestigious tournament. We already know about the Open Cup schedule for next year with the switch in the MLS calendar. We know that the round of 64 will happen in July, and then the round of 32 will return in September. And so all 27 U.S.-based MLS teams will participate in that tournament next July. Steven Moreira is going to come on for Cesar Rubalcaba in this second half. That's the one change we see so far. We've got more changes coming. In will come Bryce Mendez, and he will replace Taha Habrun, who had a goal and an assist on Saturday night against Colorado as a sub. He came on with Gonzalo Tapia, and it was just a work of art the way those two went at it. And we're able to get two more goals. Gonzalo assisted on Taha's goal. Taha assisted on Gonzalo's goal. Gonzalo's goal made it to the AT&T goal of the match day honor. And Gonzalo earned a spot on the bench in the team of the match day listings on Saturday. The crew will kick off. They'll run left to right. There's the whistle off and running. Bryce Mendez on the ball. Drops it far side. Amundsen inside to Caramanchi as Columbus now looks at a 2-0 deficit, 45 minutes to play. Chambeau goes outside, Lennon, back to Rubalcaba, now back to Zawadzki at midfield. Again, we understand the possession game is well in Columbus's control, but it's got to be the chances created in the attacking third that improve here for the black and gold. Herrera, Zawadzki, center of the park. Back to Moreira. Inside ball. Drop back. Mendez. Caramanchi. Centrally. Chambeau. Switch far side. Rodriguez. Rodriguez cuts it in. Plays it to Chambeau. Back outside. Amundsen. Inside ball. Rodriguez. Flip ball to the goal line. And he will get to it in time. Going to be a goal kick for the home side in the 47th minute. Sean Johnson with the ball on the six-yard box. Center back splitting. He's going to go ahead and send everyone forward. So a long ball from Johnson here. And that's going to travel beyond midfield just a hair. It'll be a battle out of the air. Moutinho gets a touch on it. And drop back centrally. And out to the corner, and we're going to have a ball out of play, far side. Matt Peltola has made it into the game for DC United. Here's Zawadzki after the throw-in. Square ball, Schulte. Ball forward.
broken up by DC United. Back to Columbus, far side of the field. Amundsen back to Zawadzki. Zawadzki on the dribble up the middle. Square ball near side, Marrero. Marrero bridges the defender, goes around, comes to the near side. Now on the run. Inside ball effort is blocked, and that's going to be a corner kick for Columbus. So on the near side, and within 3 minutes of the start of this one, of the second half, down 2-0, Columbus with the corner kick. Near side delivery. Far post, Zawadzki, and he'll head it out and away. That delivery by Bryce Mendez with the left foot carried well outside the 6-yard box. Zawadzki was always going away. Columbus takes over. Top of the 18. The shot! Goal! For Columbus! Santi Rodriguez with the goal in the 49th minute. Beats Sean Johnson. Columbus cuts DC United's lead in half. Martinez gets the assist. It's his first in a crew uniform. Back underway as DC United heads the other way. Moutinho on the near side. Ball over the top by Kuroka. Gazelle gets to it, plays it inside. Moutinho with a crossball effort, deflected off a crew defender. And this is going to be a corner kick coming for United.

near side. United leading 2-1 in the 50th minute. Service to the middle of the six, punched out by Schulte. The effort on the shot by Peltola is a deflected ball. It's going to travel out of play off the crossbar. It stays in, apparently. And it'll be another ball off the crossbar that deflects to the far side, eventually cleared by Lennon. This will be a throw in 10 yards off the goal line for DC United. And United claiming a handball.

there seems to be just some discussion on the field as to whether or not they're going to let this throw happen. Kuroka goes to the far side. He'll put this ball back into play, 10 yards off the goal line. Toss in towards the six. Slip head off a Columbus head, and apparently, again, DC United's going to protest that a call was missed. But this will go all the way back to Sean Johnson, and Johnson's going to let fly to the near side at half midfield. And it'll be won by Marrera. Marrera leaves it for Farsi at the midfield line. Ball forward, Martinez. Martinez, poke ball forward. Santi Rodriguez inside the 18 at the goal line. Cross ball back out to the top of the box. Lennon will leave it for Amundsen. We're going to have an offside call. They're going to claim Rodriguez was offside.

again, DC United in this situation, not all that thrilled with the idea of moving this game along, especially since they have been mostly in a defensive posture. They'll want to rest, and Johnson is going to hold this kick. It sounds like the video assistant referee, who is Drew Fisher tonight, is waiting to cue the referee, Mohamed Kalia, and he has. So Kalia has to run to the Columbus Crew defensive end of the field for a review of the video board. It is just behind Patrick Schulte's goal. And Kalia will take a look at what may be a Dylan Chambeau handball after that Karoka throw-in. And I think he's going to get a penalty kick awarded for DC United. Chambeau's wrist was down at his waist, but does his elbow move with the ball? So it's a natural soccer playing position until Chambeau motions his elbow. And that'll be the discussion among the referees. Again, a rather new referee, Mohamed Kalia, with a senior referee, Drew Fisher, in the booth talking it over with him. There is still considerable review going on for this possible handball on the Karoka throw-in. And it looks like they're waiting for a review to happen, a tape to roll here. It is locked. I'll tell you, this is awfully close. I don't think in referee circles he would be blamed for letting it go, but he also probably wouldn't be blamed for calling it. Drew Fisher's going to advise this young referee of all the detail in the laws of the game. They've seen the same view several times, and now looking at a third angle, and I don't think our referee, Mohamed Kalia, is convinced. He stepped away and now stepped back to the monitor. And it looks like Chambeau is actually shifting his body. And now there's a discussion with no video on the screen as the referee steps away from the screen and will give his decision. Decided that there is no handball. I'm sorry that audio was not clear. So there was no penalty. We'll head to the other end of the field. And it is going to be a Sean Johnson free kick after the offside call by against Santi Rodriguez. The long ball delivery by Johnson is handled by United on the near side. They finally break free, and then they give it away. Ball into the center of the park. Rodriguez not able to control, shifting it to the far side. And back to the center backs now, as United at midfield, three groups. This is Rolls, near side, Karoka, centrally, and right to Patrick Schulte. 57th minute, United leads 2-1. Ty Baribo with a brace in the first half. Santi Rodriguez with a goal in the second for Columbus. Out of the back, Chambeau at midfield, near side, Mo Farsi working with Moreira. Inside ball, settled by Bryce Mendez. And off and running's Mo Farsi. Cross ball, Rodriguez. Rodriguez lays it off. Lennon with a shot, blocked, cleared out by United. And that'll be a hold on the play.
like we've got another yellow card coming out. And that yellow card is going to be to Kai Rolls. He stepped in on Bryce Mendez after the ball was delivered. And this will be a fourth yellow card in this match. Far side of the field, Columbus after the throw-in. Reloads through the back line. Here's Zawadzki at the midfield stripe. Far side of the field, Malte Amundsen, forward ball. And Peltola putting up a fight, but Columbus able to win it back. Zawadzki, square ball, Herrera at midfield. Inside, Caramanchi turns on Peltola, plays it forward. On the runs, Mendez. Mendez inside Martinez, leaves it, thinking that Rodriguez was behind him. Cleared to Chambeau. And it'll be a Moutinho win back. Columbus puts up a fight. Meantime, Peltola centrally out of the back into the middle third, far side of the field. Hefty out to the flank. Nono pulls it back on the dribble. Back to Sean Johnson, the goalkeeper, top of the 18. Johnson back outside. Forward ball, midfield. Kai Baribo gives it away. Columbus controlling it midfield. Caramanchi, square ball, Chambeau. Near side, Mofarsi checks in from the flank. Back to Steven Moreira. Zawadzki. Amundsen now at the midfield line, far side, Brooks Lennon. Lennon back to Amundsen, square ball, Chambeau into the attacking half. It's Moreira. Moreira, chip ball over the top. Ball's going to travel out of play. It'll be a goal kick coming. If you're enjoying the game in your car or truck, a reminder to buckle your safety belt. This message brought to you by the Ohio Department of Public Safety. If you're not buckled up, what's holding you back? 60th minute. A sub for Columbus. Gonzalo Tapia will come in. Out will come Joseph Martinez. Tapia with the AT&T goal of the match day. That outside of the boot whipped to the far post on Saturday to give Columbus a second goal in that matchup against Colorado. Enters the matchup top. Tapia also had an assist on Taha Habrun's goal on Saturday night and made the team of the match day honors. Here's United coming out of the back. They're in the middle third. And I think with Gonzalo Tapia's fitness, one thing I realized on Saturday night is that he is actually quite fit, fast. And a delivery out of play near side is a throw-in for Columbus. Mofarsi at midfield drops it in to Caramanchi. Bryce Mendez. United on the counterattack. Top of the 18, laid off into the corner. Going to be left for Moutinho. Moutinho goes back to the top of the 18, broken up. Mendez with the ball, lays it out. Mofarsi into the flat on the near side at midfield. Farsi drops it back. Settled by Chambeau. Quick switch, far side, Lennon. This is better from Columbus. And a ball laid out to Amundsen. Amundsen, top of the 18, whip ball in, headed up straight. Second shot, saved by Johnson. Rodriguez from 19 yards out. Beg your pardon, that was a shot by Bryce Mendez on the first time. Going the other way, Moutinho 1v1 with Moreira. And the Romanian pulls it back. Caroca helping out, dropping it to midfield. Handled by Rolls. Square ball to Bartlett. Bartlett at midfield. Outside ball, handled by Hefty. Hefty back. Bartlett now Rolls right up the middle. Near side ball, Caroca. Outside to the flank on this near side.
Pegula will play it back. Rolls, Bartlett, far side, Hefty, whip ball into the center of the park. Headed out and away by Chambeau. Caramanchi guides it. It'll be handled by Mendez. Mendez goes far side to Amundsen. A 2-1 ball game in favor of United, 63rd minute. Mendez, near side. Keep in mind, United did not play on Saturday. A postponed game against Cincinnati due to severe weather conditions. The fitness level for Columbus significantly higher, given that they continue to lead the league in miles covered. Chambeau, square ball, Amundsen, shot off the mark. And that will be a goal kick for United. 63rd minute, a 2-1 ball game. Let's pause 10 seconds. Station ID on the Columbus Crew Radio Network. Sean Johnson with a long goal kick. 64th minute. Columbus trailing 2-1 at Audi Field against another MLS original, DC United. The ball won in the air and kicked away. It's back to DC United on this near side. Kuroka goes down the line, broken up. Steven Moreira, great tackle in the open field. Moreira on the dribble through the middle of the park, goes far side. It'll be settled by Lennon, dropped to Amundsen. A brace in the first half by Maribo for DC United. The answer came Santiago Rodriguez just out of the locker room. It's a 2-1 ball game. I'm Chris Doran. Glad you're with us. Thanks to our executive producer, Michael McCoy, our engineer, Zach Mueller, tonight. I'm Chris Doran, and we're looking for 3 points on the road for the black and gold. They've only won once away from home this year. Ball out of play, far side off a defender, and this will be a free kick coming, or throw-in, I beg your pardon, for United. 65th minute. And the throw by Hefty is broken up by Columbus. Second ball, Peltola. And Zawatsky's going to head this back to Schulte, the goalkeeper, who leaves it on the field for Zawatsky. And now forward ball, Caramanchi. Caramanchi, outside ball, Malte Amundsen. Now back to Zawatsky in the middle third of the field. We come to the near side. Here's Steven Moreira. So the switching of the ball picked up some pace in the second half. It was something we were looking forward to from Columbus. A couple of adds as Dylan Chambeau works with Bryce Mendez. Now Mendez, whip ball in, headed down by United. Second ball. Gathered, cleared, off of Mo Farsi. Second ball by Rolls is down the line, near side. Peglo's there. Works with Coutinho. Or I beg your pardon, works with Peglo. It was Maribo working with Peglo. And one back by Columbus. And now we've got contact. Gonzalo Tapia apparently ran into a United defender and knocked him to the ground. And that's going to be a foul call. And that was Bartlett creating some bait for Tapia. Free kick, Sean Johnson, long ball over the top. Coutinho is there. It'll be headed once by Amundsen. Left to the outside. Checking back is Santiago Rodriguez. Off a defender, Columbus throw quickly back in. Chambeau's got it. Forward ball, Caramanchi receives, turns, and he's on the run. Nope, sorry, that's Mendez. Near side ball, Gonzalo Tapia. Effort and a shot is blocked. It's going to come out to Mo Farsi on the near side. And now back centrally, here's Moreira. Square ball, Mendez leaves it for Caramanchi. Mendez into Peltola. United takes over. Coming out of the back, Moutinho. A drop ball to Hefty. Outside to Nono. Down the line, Moutinho's on the run.
a sliding effort at the ball. Goes back to Schulte. Great work by Amundsen. And now Columbus is coming back to the middle third with Dylan Champeau on the ball at the midfield line. Ball forward. Mendez, Gonzalo Tapia on the run, poked away. Sean Johnson will clear. And to the near side and out of play, it'll be a throw-in for Columbus in front of the DC United bench. Columbus leading in possession 67-34%. 11-7 in shots and a 4-3 advantage in shots on frame. They do trail, however, in the 68th minute, 2-1 on the scoreboard. And that's most important. Here's Champeau and Caramanchi at the midfield line on the near side. Now Marrera gets into it. United settled into a 4-4-2. It'll be a ball inside, knocked away by Peltola, but that's going to go back to Columbus. I just can't see DC United settling for another 23 minutes of this. So Watzke and Marrera in the center circle. 68th minute, trailing 2-1. We come to the near side, Marrera, or Mo Farsi, beg your pardon. Inside to Mendez. Back centrally, Zawadzki. Amundsen leaves it for Caramanchi. Back to Amundsen. 69th minute. Champeau checks in. Up the middle, Tapia kicks it away. And DC United will come out with it into the middle third without the numbers advantage. And it'll be poked away easily by Marrera. Back to Schulte. Now Zawadzki again. Caramanchi, near side Mo Farsi. Farsi, as DC settles behind the ball. Working with Mendez. Marrera, off a defender, and near side throw in Columbus. Guys are wearing their Crafted for Excellence kits tonight. They look great in the all yellow. Crafted for Excellence kit is designed to enhance the hardworking identity of the Columbus crew through the simplicity, clarity, and purpose of the jersey design. Columbus gets a break. Marrera comes up the middle, lays it forward. It'll be cleared by United. Caramanchi gathers. Champeau whips it out far side to Lennon. Lennon, 1v1, cuts it in. Top of the 18, left for Rodriguez. Back to Lennon. Now back to Mendez. Shot is off the crossbar and off the goal. And out of play. Good sequence from Columbus as they had DC United dropping back. And we'll have Andre Gomez into the match for Columbus. And he'll come in for Dylan Champeau. Nathan Ordaz will come in as well. He's a goal scorer. 22-year-old out of California. Fourth year in the league. Played with LAFC. And in the 71st minute, Sean Johnson with a goal kick. Has the center back short and is now going to get a talking to from the referee for delaying the game. Now everyone comes forward for United. Here's Johnson with a long ball across midfield. One out of the air by Caramanchi. He'll head it back to the defenders of United. And then it'll be quickly turned toward midfield. Gathered by Baribo, broken up by Columbus. Andre Gomez with possession. Dropped back to Zawadzki. Here's Marrera. Columbus now looking closer to the way they started against Colorado in terms of personnel right now. Mo Farsi near side, inside Caramanchi, covered up on pressure from DC. He'll drop it back, Farsi to Zawadzki. A couple of attacking touches, and Zawadzki's into the attacking half. Zawadzki turns off pressure from Dizel, places one to the far side. Amundsen goes to the flank, and Brooks Lennon. Back to Rodriguez, who has a goal in this one. Caramanchi turns away from the center, lays it off to Marrera. Now to the near side. Here's Mo Farsi. Inside ball
floats to the top of the 18. Going to be cleared by Nono. And out to midfield and beyond. Out of play, throw incoming Columbus. Does Patrick Schulte dare to take this throw? Yes, he does. He'll drop it into Zawadzki. Forward to Mendez. Mendez in problem-solving mode. Goes down the line to Mo Farsi. Mo Farsi looking to bridge the defender. And that's going to be broken up. United clears it forward. Baribo gets it. Gets through past Caramanchi. Lays it out near side to Ordez. Ordez, cross ball. It's going to be touched once by Amundsen. And a corner kick coming for DC United. First corner kick of the second half for United in this match. And all of the goals for United have come through the run of play or in counterattacks. This will be Joao Peglo, who's got 4 assists on the year. Service from the corner to the middle of the 6. The header is off the mark. And a goal kick coming for Columbus. Schulte thinking going long as Columbus trails 2-1. United back behind the ball. And using the outlet of Sean Zawadzki, Schulte gets it back. He'll chip it to midfield. Right back to United. That was either ill-advised by Schulte or the midfielders weren't ready for it. Down to Sean Johnson, who sends it to midfield. Won by Columbus and out of play. Far side of the field, throw in for DC United. Again, not in a rush here. Sylvain Hefti will put it back into play. At midfield, 74th minute as United leads 2-1. Got the Red Bull game on Saturday at Scott's Miracle-Gro Field. And then looking forward to the Open Cup semifinal against Orlando on Wednesday night of next week. A week from tonight, 7 o'clock, against Orlando City. Down the line for DC United, out again off Malte. And a throw in coming about 25 yards off the goal line for the home side. Only 3 wins at home this year for United. They're 3-4-4. As I mentioned, they haven't won a game but once all summer long. Got healthy Ty Baribo up top. He scored the bulk of their goals now, 14 on the season. United at midfield, in possession for the first time in a while. Columbus leading in that category, 67-33%. Sean Johnson will send it long. The goalkeeper with a driven ball across midfield, brought down by Columbus to the outside and Brooks Lennon. Drop back to Caramanchi. Caramanchi up the middle. Santi Rodriguez to Mendez. Mendez stripped of the ball. And it'll be a counter press that DC United will work through. Peltola to Nono. Nono on the run into the attacking half. Columbus behind the ball. And now on the far flank, they'll cycle it back through the center backs. Bartlett at midfield. Near side, Kuroka. Kuroka drops this one. High rolls. Peltola checking back in, receiving it, going far side. United down the flank. Nono, cross ball. Shot saved by Schulte. 76th minute. Schulte at the near post. He'll drop it to Zawadzki. And Columbus will come out of the back. Zawadzki working with Amundsen. DC United dropping into that well-disciplined 4-4-2. Columbus looking for answers to break around it. And Barrera. Caramanchi. There's the break on the first line. Mendez to Rodriguez on the second line.
That first touch cleared out from the back line. And that'll be a throw-in about 15 yards off the goal line. We'll have one more sub from the United bench. Cervantes going to come in. Brandon Cervantes in his eighth season in Major League Soccer. Spent the bulk of his time with FC Dallas. And is now in his second season with a 22nd appearance. Here's Columbus after the sub, earning a corner kick on the near side. Marrero with the cross ball effort, broken up by Kai Rolls. Bryce Mendez has Andre Gomez short if he wants it. 78th minute. Here's Mendez going short, using Gomez. Back to Mendez. Back to Gomez. Nice ball. Cross ball effort. The shot is wide off the mark. Osanti Rodriguez pulled up a bit. He may be cramping. He is disappointed he did not put that on frame. Rodriguez sat at the top of the 18 and had a decent look with his left foot at goal. He didn't put a lot on it. He wanted to finesse that ball inside the near post. And a goal kick for Sean Johnson and DC United, sent across midfield. Going to be one out of the air and controlled by Columbus. Lennon, Amundsen, centrally, Caramanchi. Now Andre Gomez. Far side, Brooks Lennon. Does Columbus have the confidence in knowing that at a 2-1 deficit with 12 minutes to go, they've got the ability to score? Here's Sawatsky. Near side, Marrero. Inside ball, poked away by United. Going to be one back, Santi Rodriguez on it. Left outside, Mendez quickly inside. And Marrero gets into a tussle, and it'll be knocked out by United. Quick throw in. Mendez has got it. Mendez lets fly. What a ball to Brooks Lennon. Far side. Brought down. 1v1 far side. He'll drop it in. Amundsen. Gomez. Gomez has it poked out by Peltola. Lennon's got to run it down, and he does. They'll reload through Zawadzki. Now Lennon. And Gomez. Back to Zawadzki in the 80th minute. Columbus trailing 2-1. Zawadzki near side to Marrero. On the ground, near side, Mo Farsi. Attacking touches centrally. He'll drop it back. Zawadzki will bring it back to the near side. Left by Marrero, gathered by Santi Rodriguez. Around the defender, heading to the top of the 18. Lays it off to Farsi. Farsi, with an errant ball in, is touched once by United, touched twice by United. Gathered by Ordaz. Ordaz on the run will foul Amundsen at midfield. And that'll be a free kick coming. Well, United started their best 11 in this game. Santi Rodriguez is going to have to be subbed out. He spent a lot of time in this game. But we're going to get a good look at Jamal Chiara, who's been away on injury since he scored that goal against Cincinnati. Rodriguez cramping up. Get some cold spray and some ice on that boy and have him ready for Saturday. Rodriguez with the only goal for Columbus in this one. Jamal Chiara making an appearance now. It'll be his 13th this season for the black and gold. We're going to go back to the set piece, I think, at midfield for Columbus. And they'll play it short as Zawadzki comes near side. And Marrero plays it to Farsi. Back to Marrero. Inside to Zawadzki, and back now near side. Zawadzki, middle third of the field, 82nd minute, Columbus trailing 2-1.
Caramanchi, near side Marrero. Forcing some shifting there from the front two of DC United. Near side Farsi. Back to Marrero, now Zawadzki. Forward to Caramanchi. Here's Marrero. Marrero, let's fly, far side to Lennon. That's a good switch. Back inside centrally, Chiari gets a touch on it, cleared by United. Midfield rundown. Zawadzki's going to get a touch on it, out of play. This will be a throw-in. DC United midfield. Again, not rushing it. 83rd minute, they lead 2-1. Ty Baribo with the brace in the first half. Santiago Rodriguez with the one goal for Columbus in the second half. He's got two goals in his first two games for the black and gold. An absolutely stunning debut in his first week in the United States after traveling from Brazil last week. 15 hours in a plane. We got a ball up the middle. It's going to be Jamal Chiara who's going to run it down. Chiara inside the 18, pulls it back. Nice touch. Lays it back, settled by Bryce Mendez. Mendez can't quite get it away from Beltola. There'll be a foul, and Mendez will be called for that foul. Beltola, good defensive work on Mendez. Free kick, DC United. 84th minute, Columbus trailing 2-1. We're not in the absolutely necessary win category yet, but every point matters in these games. For both of these teams tonight, big ball by Johnson on the restart. It's going to take a hop in the attacking third for United, but Tarun Karamachi is going to put up the fight. It'll be knocked out by United, and it'll be a throw-in for the crew. Marrero quickly into Zawadzki, who has to clean that ball forward. Headed by United, sent to the center, going to be brought down by Amundsen by his head, with his head, that is, and Patrick Schulte can pick it up. 85th minute, the crew trailing 2-1, left for Zawadzki. Here come the black and gold. Two MLS originals, one with recent trophies, Columbus, and one with just a U.S. Open Cup since 2008. Caramanchi at midfield helping Zawadzki out. Back to the captain, now to the far side, Amundsen. Zawadzki. Zawadzki. Near side, Caramanchi. Pressure coming. He'll play it back to Amundsen. Amundsen now, inside ball, Andre Gomez, Zawadzki, here's Marrero, near side ball, Bo Farsi inside the attacking third. Farsi pulls it back on the dribble, cuts inside, 25 yards out, lays it back to Zawadzki. Square ball, near side, Caramanchi on the turf, inside Mendez, touch and turn, shot, blocked, out of play, throw in Columbus. Marrero drops it into Mendez, gets it back. Back to Mendez. Back to Caramanchi. Mendez, or Marrero on the touchline, on the dribble. Inside ball, gets it back. Marrero headed to the center of the park. Pulls it back and comes near side to Caramanchi. Inside ball, Mendez, Farsi, Caramanchi. And now back to Marrero. Andre Gomez, chip ball inside the six. Going to be picked off by Sean Johnson. That ball looked like it was intended to go to frame. Gomez put a lot on it, or not enough, depending on what he tells you. Big punt at midfield, gathered by Zawadzki. He is subsequently fouled by Ordaz. And that is going to be a free kick very quickly back in play. Marrero. Square ball, Zawadzki. Again, United packing it in a low mid block. And they have done very well with that defensive shape tonight. Mo Farsi near side. Forward to Jamal Chiara. Chiara's got it. We'll pull it back on the dribble.
drops it to Marrera. Gomez comes in to help. Caramanchi. Mo Farsi on the touchline. Caramanchi to Farsi. Farsi, Mendez. Now back to Gomez. Farsi on the touchline. Mendez inside to Marrera. Peltola will get to it. Peltola will be hampered by Herrera's presence. Peltola on the ground to the top of the 18. Now to the near side. Here's Kuroka looking to clear it. Caramanchi deflects it. Caramanchi looking to win it back. It'll be cleared once again. United's got it with Joao Peglo going to the corner flag of all places. Peglo will play it down the line. It'll be gathered by Bryce Mendez, who will turn. It'll be left. Mendez on the run into the 18. Mendez lays it off. It'll be Peltola, and then in steps Gonzalo Tapia, who promptly fouls Peltola, and a whistle inside the 18, and a free kick coming out of the back line for United. 88th minute.

Sean Johnson will set this one up just outside the box. He will no doubt send it long as DC United in the 89th minute enjoy a 2-1 lead at home. Here's Johnson's long ball to the other side of the park. It's headed once by Peglo. Nono will get to it, and then they'll air it out far side. Here's United. Big ball switch. Joao Peglo on the receiving end. Going to the corner flag. Nope, wants to go around Farsi. He'll go to the goal line, play it across. It'll come down to United. It'll be a shot saved by Schulte. And Nono will run this ball down on the far side. Nono drops it. Dazelle centrally. Peltola broken up by Andre Gomez. Caramanchi airs it out. It'll be a long ball that's intercepted by United. And on the near side, Joao Peglo works the quick give and go. Kuroka, beg your pardon, gets into the attacking third and can't get around Marrero. Marrero works with Farsi. Out of the defensive third. Top of the 18, Andre Gomez. Far side, Brooks Lennon. Here's Lennon on the run. A 90th minute effort. Drop ball, Amundsen. Got some help over there. Into the center of the park, and Andre Gomez laid out to Caramanchi. Now near side, Farsi. Caramanchi. Inside ball, Gomez. Yikes, a doodle dandy. We're going back to midfield. And there's Marrero. And Zawadzki on the far side. Touched inside. Tapia. Through Gomez, Mendez, and now to the near side in Mo Farsi. Drop back, Caramanchi. Mendez inside to Tapia. Tapia outside, Mo Farsi. Whip ball across. It settles. It's going to be DC United who clears it. Out comes Ordaz on the run. Zawadzki beats him to a second touch. Plays it back to Schulte. And we're at plus six in the added time department. Added time presented by Vertiv, the architects of continuity. Can Columbus find the game-tying goal in this one? Farsi near side, back to Mendez at midfield. Centrally, center of the park. In the center circle, it's Marrero to Zawadzki. Zawadzki, outside ball, settled by Lennon. Back centrally, midfield, here's Marrero. On the turf, Mo Farsi. Farsi inside, Caramanchi. Forward ball, left by Mendez, touched forward, looking for Jamal Thierry. And Chiara's going to have it go off a defender. They're going to call a goal kick there. It rolled off of Chiara's foot. And we've got Sean Nealis coming in. I thought it should be a corner kick. Out will come Joao Peglo. They'll put Sean Nealis in. Big defender. Played, of course, for New York City FC. His brother Dylan plays there. And Sean Johnson from the six will play the goal kick. Big ball across midfield. Inside 6 minutes of added time. It's headed by Andre Gomez. Gathered by Nono. Nono on the far side, on the dribble. Steps over the ball, gets double teamed. Brooks Lennon and Amundsen come out with it. Inside to Gomez. Gomez feigns the pass. Pulls it forward. Gets it to Mendez. Mendez gets held off the ball. And now we're going to have a foul called on Mendez. So this will be a restart in midfield for DC United. About 3 minutes of the six added time minutes left.
And Sean Nealis over the ball for United. He's going to send it into the corner on this near side. Gathered by United, looking to lay it outside. And we'll have an offside call. Free kick Columbus. 3 minutes, give or take, left in this one. They trail 2-1. Added time presented by Vertiv, the architects of continuity. Back to Schulte on the set piece. Far side Zawadzki, who's spread out to the left. Zawadzki's going to come back centrally on the dribble and lay it off to Herrera at midfield. Caramanchi. Now back to Zawadzki. Far side ball, Amundsen. Amundsen, big ball forward into the attacking third. Gonzalo Tapia lets it bounce, brings it off his shoulder. Controls it in the 18, leaves it for Mo Farsi. Back to Tapia. Inside ball, Mendes. Outside, Mo Farsi. Chip ball inside the 18. Chiara gets a head on it, and it'll slip beyond the goal line for a goal kick. And a yellow card to Sean Johnson for Sean Nealis. I think Sean Johnson picked up a yellow. Yep, Sean Johnson for delay. And the big ball on the goal kick with about a minute to go on the big clock in added time, give or take, is won back by Columbus. Here's Amundsen. Square ball, Zawadzki. Near side, Marrero. Drop back, Zawadzki. Near side, Marrero yet again. Through ball for Tapia. Finds it.

0: Schulte quickly will put it back into play. We're well beyond the 6 minutes of added time. One more effort at goal for Columbus. This will be outside to Lennon. Centrally to Zawadzki. Near side ball, Marrera. Inside ball left by Mendez. Cuts it on Peltola. Gets through and then cleared by United. At midfield, it'll go out of play. And that's going to end the game. Columbus drops one on the road. A 2-1 decision at the hands of DC United after a Tiberibo brace in the first half. The Santiago Rodriguez goal in the second half, not enough. And the Columbus crew have some work to do as DC United gains in the standings and Columbus stands still. We'll wrap this one up with a look at stats and results from around the league. Post-game show is next, presented by Ohio Health, Believe in We. 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
3: Some apps say they're free, then come

Back again live with our coverage of the crew. A 2-1 loss at the hands of DC United. A brace by Ty Baribo to get 14 goals now on the season in the first half. And United goes into the locker room up 2-0. Came out of the locker room. Columbus looked good. We had some changes early on. And Santiago Rodriguez gets his second goal in as many games. And the black and gold are cutting that lead in half, but not able to find answers in the way of a second goal in the second half. A 2-1 loss, and that keeps Columbus locked in the basement, nearly, of the Eastern Conference.

0: stats-wise, not great. I mean, listen, 68% possession to 32%. That's the lead for Columbus. And really not a lot coming from it. 15 to 10 in shots advantage for Columbus and a 4-5, I beg your pardon, a 5-4 disadvantage in shots on target. But honest to goodness, there had to be more coming from that first half in the way of getting into the box and creating some chances. Columbus had nearly 800 passes tonight to just 310 for the opponent. 90% accuracy at 73% accuracy for DC United tonight. In terms of saves, it was Patrick Schulte with 3 and Sean Johnson with 3. There were 20 fouls in this one, 5 yellow cards, but all in all, a disappointing first half, I think, more than anything else. And breaking down the low mid block, listen, it's hard. It was hard to do with Cucho Hernandez. It's going to be hard to do with Santiago Rodriguez and Bryce Mendez. It is just really difficult. It was nice to see Jamal Chiara get back off the bench and into the game this afternoon or this evening, late in the second half. But, you know, a sprinter and a guy who's a real target number 9 sometimes is not the answer. But we had 8 ball handlers out there, and we weren't able to break through. The answers have got to come when it comes to that low mid block. And I credit DC United with that defensive posture. We've seen it work against Columbus in several games, including League's Cup and the work done by Club America in that quarterfinal in Los Angeles a couple of weeks ago. Final 2-1 in favor of DC United. Back in a moment. 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

0: Back again live, wrapping up a broadcast with Columbus losing to DC United 2-1 on a Ty Baribo brace in the first half. Santi Rodriguez with his second goal in as many games, but not enough as Columbus drops this one 2-1 on the road at Audi Field and DC United. Antoine Griezmann had a brace tonight as well as Orlando beat Atlanta 3-2. Charlotte over Montreal, Brekalo with the game winner in that one. And Toronto defeating Nashville tonight. How about that? It was Aris Dzabal with the added time goal to break the 1-1 draw and get Toronto the home win against the league's top team. Philadelphia putting on a clinic against Cincinnati, a 4-0 lead for Philadelphia late in that one at Subaru Park. And a 1-1 draw in the 74th minute between New York City and the New England Revolution. Out early, Chicago over Miami, 1-0. They are just getting ready to start the second half. And that game up in Chicago. Columbus not doing themselves any favors in the standings. 13th place in the Eastern Conference as DC United jumps to 10th after being in 12th place to start the evening out. It looks like a good one for a good 3 points for DC United at this point. Columbus falling to an overall record of 6-13-5. They have only won once, but maybe more disappointing, they have lost 8 of 12 games on the road this year. Back in a moment. 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

0: It's that moment, man.
1: You got issues, dude.
0: It's that song that make you think about every bus ride you took, every time you saw your teammate win.
2: Can I be honest, man?
0: Every time you ran a win sprint with your team.
2: But this makes me sad. Like, it doesn't make me...
0: It's reflective. Like,
2: yeah, but I'm saying it makes me miss it. Like, it's sad.
0: Exactly. Well, it's not meant to be sad. It's not meant to be sad. It's meant to be reflective.
2: Man, I try to tell people all the time. And look, we obviously were lucky enough to play at high school, college, NFL levels. Like, there is nothing like playing with your boys in high school. Like, that feeling, that the sense of community, everything else that goes along with it. I try to tell the kids now that I'm, like, talking to a coach, I'm like, dude, enjoy it. Like, soak it up. Like, you should be diving headfirst into this thing, man, because this is this window of time in your life where you will look back and say, that was fun. That was incredible. That was, like, one of the best times ever.
0: That's what,
2: like,
0: that's
2: being with your boys, the guys you grew up with, and getting to play the game of football. Yes. Awesome.
1: Same friends I've had for over 20 years. Same guys.
2: There you go.
1: All from that. And I was terrible. But, yeah, that was one of the great decisions I made was playing, even though I wasn't very good and way undersized. Just building those relationships and getting that experience is awesome, man. And when you mention, LaVar's talked about, you know, the smell of the hot dogs or the burgers on the grill when you walk into a high school stadium, like all that. Yeah, there's something different about that.
0: Bro, the band. Like my teammate, I keep telling y'all about my teammate. He went back to our school and is coaching. He sent me a swag. I unboxed the swag pack that they sent me. He's a program builder, man. But it's interesting. I chose this song before that, but I was thinking about that time as Q mentioned so well. I mean, man, the memories, it's like that song, like it really makes you think about those specific moments. Like you forget along the way the specific moments, like there being, you know, that morning dew on the grass. And you got to come out and you smell the grass and you hear the banter before you start stretching for the practice and stuff like that. Like the way you felt, because it wasn't always good. It wasn't always like, oh, I'm so happy to be here. This is high school football. This is great. Yeah. Like it wasn't always, it was like, I'm sore. Then you start thinking about like what the lunchroom was like. I can remember what the lunchroom smelled like when we went there for lunch. During training camp, you know, I can remember what the ladies, you know, the lunch ladies looked like who were there to serve us and feed us food. And just that song right there, it could be considered to be sad. I just feel like it's just very, it forces like reflection, you know, and every time I hear that song, it just makes me think of like really like detailed moments. Like I can recall us winning when we won our state title. You know, I can remember when I'm hearing that song, I can remember the bus ride. I can remember things I looked at on the bus when I was in the ninth grade on the way to Mansion Park to play against Central Bucks West. Like I can remember it. But anyways, we said we were doing football themed. So I figured I'd give you the one I listen to. I do a lot of work listening to that song, Explosions in the Sky. I think it's your hand in my hand or something like that. Anyways, I listen to that while I'm like playing chess or doing work while I'm at home. So I just figured I'd share it with you guys.
1: Yeah, no, because you mentioned like the bus rides and all that. And the thing about it is that professional truck and bus drivers train for thousands of miles, but even the best drivers need more space to maneuver their long vehicle around the tight corner. Jerk. So hang back, give them extra room to turn safely, stay clear, stay safe. America's pros rely on you, paid for by FMCSA.
0: Whew. Way to turn that into a live mention. Thank you. I was having a real emotional moment. You're just going to turn it into a library.
1: You mentioned the bus Thanks. Rides. I just want, you know, give them a little love.
0: Well, there you go. They matter.
1: All right. So here we go. Daquan Wright, who was one of the players who was trying to get back into things, trying to get back to the to the college football world because, you know, there was an opportunity there. LSU thought that they could go ahead and pull this off. Apparently, they are not happy. His agent, Drew Rosenhaus, is not happy. He and Xavion Harris were the two guys that were potentially going to join LSU as of about a week ago. Now they are not. The rosters are closed. And so Drew Rosenhaus was on the Pat McAfee Show starring A.J. Hawk and had this to say about the situation.
3: Well, Daquan's in limbo. Listen, objectively, I can't blame LSU. Lane Kiffin, to his credit, he fought hard to add Daquan Wright, but the pressure from the SEC was unrelenting. I mean, they were threatening and still are. Expulsion, they filed a lawsuit against Lane Kiffin and LSU. I believe he was served with a lawsuit. There was just too much at stake for LSU. They really wanted this to happen. And Lane, I don't want to speak for him, but, you know, what he shared with me, he feels terrible for Daquan because he's the guy that, in my opinion, has done nothing wrong. He was told by the courts he could go leave and play at LSU for a lot more money and then go back to the NFL after that. Seemed like a no-brainer. I was supportive. And then the SEC steps in and they pull the rug from underneath him. And I can't fault the young man because he was just following advice from the courts and his rights. I do think that his lawyers are looking at legal action potentially against the SEC for keeping him out of LSU.
1: They are in kind of a crap spot. I do wonder what
2: I love Drew Rosenhaus, though, whenever he gets the chance to chime in. You know, I don't know, something about it. He just sounds like an agent. You know, like you could do a reality TV show. I'm sure they put out a lot of content. Like, he just sounds like an agent. It's great. He does a good job.
0: He's an agent.
1: I mean, what did they?
2: You know what I'm saying, though, right? Like, yeah, they it's like there's certain people who come off, you're like, yeah, it sounds like you're an agent. I don't know. I don't know how to describe it. Oh, I don't want to say compare my used car salesman, but yeah.
0: Yeah, the way he timed it.
2: But you know what I'm saying?
0: Yes, I do. Exactly what you say.
2: Jonas isn't chiming in on it because I think he's like, no, I know a lot of people like that, maybe. I don't know.
1: No, I just, you know, my agent doesn't operate that way. I trust my agent.
2: Okay, so now we have to go into this.
0: Yep. Right. I trust my agent.
1: What? What's the issue?
0: What's your agent's name? Yeah. What's his name? Her name.
2: Jack Handy?
1: Jack.
2: Yeah.
0: Jeez.
2: Well, here's what I want you to do, Jonas. Look down at your left hand. Is it Jill? Is that who it is?
0: Tang.
1: It was one of her sisters, I believe.
0: Tang.
1: Now, what happens here with Daquan Wright? He's just screwed. Yeah. So he gets sold a bill of goods, and then he shows up, and next thing you know, he's on his ass looking for work.
0: Do you think he was going to make the team, Brady? The pro team,
2: in the NFL.
0: Yeah,
2: I think at minimum he would have been a practice squad player. You know, I think he would have been up at maybe he would have made some team. I don't know that he would have made the team. I couldn't say that.
0: See, I don't think he leaves if he knows he's making the team.
2: Probably fair. Right, but again, like, what NFL franchise is going to give you any sort of guarantee? You know, there's not many unless you were, you know, drafted at a certain spot or you've done so well that there's no doubt, which I believe there was a period of time too where he faced injury, so he missed time. So I would, again, to that point, I would agree. I think there was no guarantee he was making that roster. I just don't know if someone else might have saw enough or liked him enough to maybe can make theirs if there's a depth issue. But I also don't know this. I don't know if he would have stayed on their practice squad if they wouldn't have paid him what you'd be making at league minimum if you're on the active roster. That happens at times. So there's also that potential where I don't know what he was told he'd get paid or what he was looking to get paid at the college level, but he might have been missing out on being able to stay up with an NFL team and make essentially what he would have been making had he made an active NFL roster.
0: And I think that's why Drew Rosenhaus said more money in his explanation. Because I think they probably realistically were looking at it like, you're no better than a practice squad player right now at this point. So why not go get more money from Lane and at LSU, try to get your, you know, get your draft stock up or reframe yourself for...
2: Yeah, so he couldn't go back into the draft.
0: Couldn't go back into the draft. Okay, well, whatever it is, build his value back up for the league. You can go make more money, try to play for a national title. You're going to get impactful reps. Like, why would you not? Why would you not try to do that? If I could go make more money and make myself more attractive for an NFL team next year, and I get to play ball.
1: Do you think? And maybe they don't care at all. But do you think that decision makers in the NFL or people in the league look at a guy like Daquan Wright and go, "Oh, you, yeah, we know you." And it's sort of kind of they kind of dismiss him because you're the guy who couldn't cut it here and you tried to go back to college.
0: No, I don't think that he should be villainized for something that existed for him to have the opportunity to return back and play. Like, you cannot hold that against him if he saw that as being a better option than what he had in front of him. I mean, if you, that's like a reprieve, so to speak. I get to go back, show that I can play at a dominant level at college level, get paid more than I get paid where I'm at right now currently. I don't think he should be villainized for that. I don't think he's the bad guy in this. He shouldn't be made to be the bad guy or, oh, this opportunist or something to that effect. The law said what it said, and it said that there were a certain amount of players that applied to this exception, and he's one of them. And I think that's probably as far as it should go. I don't think the NFL should hold anything against him. I don't think that the NCAA should have a problem. Nobody should have a problem with any of those kids that have the opportunity to have come back to be eligible to play one more year. It's not on them.
1: I mean, all right. I don't know. I felt like there was a plan in place.
0: You hold it against him?
1: Well, I just feel like there was a plan in place. I feel bad for the guy. I really do. Because I think he left under the assumption, yeah, maybe I'm going back and it might be looked down and frowned upon, but at least there's a paycheck on the other end.
0: Is it frowned upon in context?
2: So here's what I'd say about what could get interesting about the situation is if Daquan Wright was truly enticed by Lane Kiffin, and it sounds like Daquan Wright and his attorneys are going to try to go after the SEC, which maybe that's the best route to go. But I wonder at some point if they don't point at Lane Kiffin and they don't say, well, hey, hold on a second. You're the one that enticed to try to do this. And now we're not able to, and we weren't able to win legally versus the SEC, and we weren't able to gain back any sort of eligibility. So now we find ourselves in limbo, in large part because you convinced us to not stay up at the NFL level, that we would have an opportunity down here, that you'd fight for us and all this stuff. Well, you were wrong. You know, and there's probably correspondence that they could go back to. So I do wonder if Lane Kiffin would ever have the crosshairs pointed at him by Daquan Wright, depending on how this whole thing goes. Wow. I mean, would you guys not hold that against a coach if he tried to convince you, like, hey, come on down here, we've got this much money for you? I would be frustrated by it. I'd be like, well, man, you sold me a bad bill of goods.
1: And you know that it was Lane Kiffin who was the one who sort of pushed for this. Like, you know that he was the one. Those guys probably had no idea. It's not like those guys hired lawyers on their own and said, hey, look at our possibilities. Lane Kiffin reached out to them and say, hey, I think I got a plan here. What do you guys think? They join under the assumption, under the false pretense that, all right, well, we're going to be there and we're at least going to get, paid, and then we'll go try our shot at the NFL next time.
0: And he's not eligible to return back to the league this year, correct? Or is he?
2: He could.
0: Okay. Well, he could
2: be a free agent.
0: Well, here's the thing. If he can return back to the league, then there's no harm, no foul.
1: But that's why I asked the question. Is he now sort of dismissed by people in the league? Because, well, dude, you're the guy who went back to college. We don't have time.
0: I mean, I would find it to be a tad bit intriguing. Lane Kiffin thinks that this kid is good enough to help his team, bring him back and help the team. You're not bringing him back to sit on the bench if you're bringing him back from the NFL to do it. I think it makes any of them that got called back, it makes it intriguing. He coached them. There's a relationship there. There's a familiarity. And there is clearly a value connected to Daquan. So I don't think that the pros are looking at it like frowning upon him. I think they're looking at it as, is this somebody that we're interested? Like, would we be interested in him? If one of your tight ends goes down, whatever it may be, are we interested? And is he the first guy we're interested in? Would he have been on somebody's practice squad? That becomes the question. If he gets signed to a practice squad, I wonder, is he not, and maybe you can answer this, Q, is he not trying, or is Rosenhaus not trying to seek practice squad berths right now because of him maybe holding out hope that he could still play at the college level in this college season, or how does that work?
2: I'm sure he's talking to the NFL teams too and seeing if there's a spot. I mean, what would most likely happen is because he didn't play as much during the preseason due to injury, and with this whole situation, they'll most likely bring him in for a workout. They'll look at his medicals and then they'll try to say, all right, this guy looks healthy, he looks good, we like him, let's put him on our practice squad. You know, there's that sort of stuff that goes on. And then they'll watch him practice for a few weeks, and if they feel like he's a legitimate guy, then they'll keep him on the practice squad. Maybe they give him a pay bump. Maybe they can bring him up to their active roster. You know, it may take a team that's banged up at the tight end position. It all depends. I mean, that's the thing, is we don't know what teams, how they view their roster internally in the NFL. And you know, I think you've probably seen it enough. And when you play quarterback, you're always in the facility. So on the off days, you see guys that are constantly, you know, being brought in to work out. Like, that's the one thing I'll say about the NFL that I find interesting when people make comments just about, you know, the roster or whatever else. Like, these front offices do everything they can to find talent wherever it may be. And that could be an older player who's out that's coming back from an injury and they'll sneak in and do a workout. That could be a younger player who showed some promise, but, you know, for whatever reason, it could have been character issues. It could have been injury issues. Because of their past, they've had so many that they're a bit of a risk. And so the contracts get tough because the waivers they put in for different injuries, like, there's drops, and, well, keep it off the weight, it gets harder. 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
1: It is two pros and a cup of Joe here on Fox Sports Radio. LeVar Arrington, Brady Quinn, Jonas Knox with you. By the way, we are going to hand out an award on this show coming up in about 20 minutes from now. That'll be yours right here on FSR. Damn right, baby. The pro of the week. Who shall it be? But you know what? We are brought to you by DraftKings. The wait is over. 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The crown is yours. Well, well, well. On the eve, or I guess hours before the New England Patriots opened up the season in Seattle last night, a report from the New York Post came out that Diana Rossini is planning on telling her side of the story when she does ultimately obtain her next job opportunity covering the NFL. And she's apparently got offers as she's mulling over several offers from several outlets. She is expected, and it is possible she expects to add more than one gig to her resume in the coming weeks or months or who knows. But pretty soon here, old Diana Rossini, who stole the show from a scandal standpoint in the offseason, is expected to be back out in the public eye and ready to get back to work. So I don't know.
2: Are you guys surprised? Oh, sorry.
1: Go ahead. I don't know if this warrants a round of applause for LeVar, who called his shot and won the bet.
0: But not really a win. It's still a. I mean, it could turn into a bigger story. I thought it'd be a bigger story than this.
2: So I was going to ask you guys this. It's two questions for you. The first is, if you are her, given how this has probably impacted your own family life, personal life, and then obviously your professional career, are you jumping back into this season?
1: No. I told LeVar this yesterday. You'd never hear from me again. If I've got the financial well-being, and she's like, I think her husband is a top executive at Shake Shack. If I've got all of that, knowing what I just went through, put my family through, I got young kids, they're going to hear all about this stuff. Keep me as far away. I'll go move to a farm in Iowa. Leave me alone. Like you would never hear from me again, ever.
0: Mm. I think that's a hard one because I feel like looking at the way Mike Vrabel has handled it, it's like, what's the big deal? Moving on. Like whatever it was that happened, it happened. And we're just, we're focused on what's in front of us. So I think it being so normalized and so marginalized and its impact and effect on Mike Vrabel probably made her like, why did I leave my job? Why am I not doing reports? What if some way, somehow they've gotten far enough away from this where it's like, you know what? The report is closed. I got a chance to hear what the Athletic is going to say. They said there's nothing that could kind of nail down the idea that something inappropriate took place, but yet you're going to have an opinion about it and say, now reading back on them, you're a little weirded out or whatever it is by it. But there's nothing really tremendously damning about the findings. So understanding that there's nothing really damning about the findings, she can say what she wants to say. And she's going to be the only one that has the account and the credibility to say what it is that took place. And I can 100% tell you, well, I can't tell you 100%, but I would 100% assume she's going to come out and she's going to say they didn't do anything inappropriate.
1: Of course.
0: And there's not going to be anyone to hold her accountable or say that that's incorrect. Everybody's on the same page.
2: That was my next question was, there's the other side than this of what is left there for there to be said. And people will say, well, she's going to tell her side of the story. I would imagine, though, if you're getting back into all of this and if you want to try to keep any sort of credibility to make people think that moving forward, when you are talking to another coach, when you are talking to another player, that something isn't going on, that she's not going to be able to say exactly what happened. And I think regardless of what she says, we all saw what took place and have an idea of what took place.
0: Yeah, you have an idea, but you don't know for certain if it went any further than them what? Holding hands and looking at each other in the eyes.
1: What do you mean?
2: Really? What do you really, mean? LeVar?
0: Hey, look here. And think about how
2: Hold on now. Hey. Listen to me now.
0: I'm just saying. How many other people is she protecting? I think I feel like, and for what it's worth.
2: What? Hold on. Address what you said first. You really think it stopped at the gazing into each other's eyes and the hand holding?
0: No.
2: Okay.
0: But she's going to say it did. And how do you confirm it?
2: But and that's the other thing is like.
0: Hey.
2: Whoever the next employer is, if you are just doing this to get a bump off of, like, well, everyone's going to want to hear what she has to say for that initial release of her side of it, okay, but then it kind of goes nowhere. Then it's like, okay, back to her doing what she does and reporting to NFL and getting inside information and all those things.
0: And she's still going to get it because of all the people.
1: Who would give her anything at this point?
0: Everybody that she didn't tell on.
2: I don't know, come man. On. There's a lot her of work wives is her out there work. Might be giving some side eye now.
0: Yeah, like you don't think that, you don't
2: who
0: think
2: you that, do that interview with?
0: You don't think they were giving her the side eye before?
2: Not as bad as now.
1: This reached I mean,
2: if it was level. If it was like yeah, if it was a different side eye, then now it's like that, no, you don't talk to her.
1: That's
0: depending
1: why I wonder
0: on the credibility of the publication, unless she's just this is a setup for her to do her own podcast, yeah, which that's what I would assume.
1: Yes,
0: that's yeah. what it is. But it's going to get picked up by somebody.
1: Her days of breaking stories as a reporter are done.
0: I don't think so.
1: No, those days ended so. when she was going to the lumberyard.
0: Her
1: that
0: work is her work
1: in Sedona or whatever.
0: Her body of work is her body of work, and she has been accused of being that person before this happened.
1: Yeah, but that was all sort of underground.
2: That wasn't
1: stuff.
2: Mainstream. Yeah, that's like because. We're around NFL circles where you hear
0: nobody
2: that
0: stuff.
1: We all knew that.
0: No one saw those photos did not show Mike Vrabel bumping and grinding with why, Diana Rossini.
1: That's why we were so prepared to talk about it.
0: There is no confirmation of the bump and the grind.
1: I mean, look, I find it hard to believe that anybody in the NFL, a coach or anybody,
0: it hard to believe that the coach or anybody should be respecting the coach or anybody after getting caught up doing that with an insider as a reporter.
1: But, like, how are you going to take any report that comes out serious?
0: How are you
1: like,
0: going to take Mike Vrabel coaching the New England Patriots serious?
1: And all that's fair, but, like, she comes out with a story. It's like, wow, well, if, you know. This is also the same woman who got throttled by Vrabel. Like, this whole conversation comes up every time.
0: So Vrabel just gets to be the guy that throttled her and just go on with his life. Like, we're moving on.
2: Well, maybe this was passionate lovemaking. Throttled.
1: Hey, they held hands.
3: Throttled. Name Michael?
1: Throttled. They held hands.
2: Like, it didn't have to be NASCAR in there. No, I don't. Maybe it was. Like, listen to some R&B.
0: Dang.
2: Lorena, could you set the mood for us?
3: Oh, yeah. Let me see what I can pull for
2: you. It could be
3: you.
2: Some R&B and some candles. And
0: dang.
1: I just think, and also, she's going to tell her side of the story. We saw your side of the story, okay?
0: How did you see her side of the story,
1: all the
0: Jonas?
1: Pictures. What do you think was going on there?
0: Why is that her side of the story? Why isn't that Mike Vrabel's side of the story? You sound like a chauvinist, bro. I'm just saying. Like, you need to stop, like, attacking Diana Rossini,
1: bro. I like Diana Rossini. I'm just saying.
2: How is he a chauvinist?
0: Did you see those photos? We know your side of the story.
1: Like, what is
0: meanwhile,
1: she going to tell
0: you got
1: us?
0: Mike Vrabel right here on television right now. You know what he's not talking about? Them photos.
1: Okay, but what is she?
0: Why is it his side of the story for the photos?
2: Because he hasn't told a side of the story. Like, no one's really told the full story.
0: There is no side.
2: There.
0: their sides.
2: This was like a minute ago. Like, what?
0: I mean,
3: had to find the right.
2: This would have been great like 2 minutes ago.
0: If we're going to throw on the love music and love making music and the friendship music, you want to know the truth?
3: I'm going to name my son after you.
0: There you go. You want to know why Diana Rossini said, you want to know why she said what? You know, you want to know what the wish was?
1: What's that?
0: When Mike Vrabel closed his eyes and made the wish was, I can get through this without losing my job.
1: Either that or I could get rocked by a cactus patch in Arizona again. Take your pick.
3: Ouch.
1: I'm telling you, man. What is she going to say? We know. We saw the pictures.
0: Do you know what she's going to say, Jonas? Listen to what I'm saying to you, Doc. His wish is her command. He already knows her side of the story because it's both of their sides of the story. That's why he's not saying anything. There's no reason for him to say anything. She's set up to say the story the way that she wants to say the story, and they're on the same page of what the story is. There is no sides of the story. She's going to deliver a story that is acceptable on both fronts.
2: Why would you want to bring this back up? That's what I don't get. Like, you're putting your family through this again?
0: I think she wants to get back in. Lorena did. I believe Diana Rossini and Mike Vrabel understood at some point that Diana Rossini is not done being a reporter, being a media content creator.
2: I ain't done winning yet.
0: She ain't done winning yet. And let this thing die down a little bit. I'm going to tell everybody I'm moving on. Give it a little time. You come out. Hey. Your story is compelling. It's going to get Tell me who isn't going to listen to what she has to say when she gives her side of it.
1: Yeah, but what do you think she's going
0: to
1: say?
0: It doesn't matter. Okay. Are you going to listen to all what right. she's got to say?
1: And as Brady
0: are we
1: going
0: to talk about what she
1: gonna,
0: has to
1: gonna
0: say?
1: You're going to get that initial pop, yep. and then afterwards, all right, what?
0: But she's got a chance.
1: All right.
0: She's got a chance. You get an, how many people get an initial pop?
1: And look, if she ends up, you know, working here at Fox Sports Radio, welcome in. No judgment here. I like
0: Diana
1: Rossini.
0: Why would you
1: Rossini.
0: Judge her?
1: I don't.
0: Are you judging Mike Vrabel?
1: She went above and beyond. Why
0: shouldn't she have the opportunity to continue doing her work at the level that she's done it at if Mike Vrabel is allowed to continue to do the same? What's the difference?
3: Exactly.
0: What's the difference?
3: Exactly.
1: Yeah.
0: I'm just saying, what is the difference?
1: Hey, you know what?
0: Mike Vrabel then told the whole world, they said, what about Diana Rossini? I'm moving on. That's behind me now. He still ain't came out and said, I tapped that ass. He said,
1: damn.
0: I'm moving on. It has been minimized.
1: Why you got to jump to conclusions like that?
0: Because he didn't say it. I jumped to a conclusion. You jumped to a conclusion. We all jumped to a conclusion. No one has ever confirmed that he tapped that ass. And she ain't going to confirm it. And neither is he. And he's moving on. So why does he get to move on? We're talking about a game played last night, the rematch of the Super Bowl. These two teams look to be two good teams. And we're talking about the football game. And you know who the coach is on one of them sidelines? The guy that was with Diana Rossini.
1: Yeah.
0: And Diana Rossini doesn't even have a job now because she stepped away. She stepped down to go be with her family because of all of these wild-ass, aggressive accusations about what happened. I'm going to set the story straight. Yes, I was there with him in Sedona. Yes, I did an interview with him.

0: this fragile old woman's trying to push this corpse off of her. And she's like, you're breathing all over me. She like pulled her COVID mask down. So this vagrant who reeked of booze would get off of her. I was crying. I was laughing so hard.
1: I respect it. Just like I respect pickup trucks. Then those ones that are built to get it done without making a fuss. 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
20: 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LeVar Arrington, Brady Quinn, Jonas Knox with you here. Coming up tomorrow on the show, Quinn's wins, maybe the return of picks against the spread. 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
20: All right, Larray Ray, what do we got?
22: Well, I was going to do real news today, but I guess we're going to tell a life story instead. On my way to work last night, I almost did not make it in. I am just driving, having the window down, because it's hot here in Los Angeles. It's like 105 yesterday, and on my way to work, it was still 90, so I had the breeze going. Nice night, evening, and then all of a sudden, the biggest cockroach I have ever seen in my life flew into my driver's side window, caused me to almost swerve. Like, I was like, oh my gosh, he flew right onto my dashboard and then scurried across my dashboard, flew past my face onto my driver's side door. I immediately pull over. I search my whole car. I'm like, where did he go? Did he get out? Is he in here? I can't drive. There's no way I can drive. And then I'm like, oh, he must have jumped out the window. That's nice of him. I get back in my driver's seat and he pops off of my, you know, your touchscreen. He was up on the touchscreen.
20: Oh.
22: And then he jumped down to the floor. And I'm telling you, this is the biggest cockroach I have ever seen. It's bigger than my thumb. It's bigger than your finger. Maybe not your finger, Var. But like way bigger than my finger. And like, it's
23: crazy. Interesting.
22: Oh my gosh. I literally had to pull over. I'm screaming on the side of the road. I couldn't drive my car. It is still parked.
23: Just belittle Jonas and his small hands.
20: Yeah.
24: Small, soft hands, too.
20: How could you?
22: Small and
23: well, very, very, very low.
24: It's very clear that you relate men to roaches.
22: Well, you know,
24: I did take that away from the story,
22: way. No, if you're just trying to figure out how big this cockroach is.
24: He was bothering. He was big, and he was bothering you and scaring you.
22: It was about the size of my hairbrush handle. Like, that's how big this cockroach is.
24: But you didn't reference the cockroach as a her or she. You referenced.
22: It's a him, for sure.
24: It was a him?
22: It's a him, for sure.
20: Now, okay. You think it's still in the car?
22: It's definitely still in the car. Last I saw it, it was underneath my gas pedal.
24: Mm.
22: So it went up.
24: I would have stomped
22: like
24: the hell out of that floor.
22: I had sandals on.
24: I would stomp the hell out of that.
22: I was like, I can't. I was literally hyperventilating on the side of my car. I called in. I was like,
24: I don't understand why y'all panic over bugs. Just like, I've never heard of death by one cockroach. I just never heard of it. Just do away with the cockroach.
22: Seriously, why do we even have them?
24: I mean, owls eat them. They're a healthy snack for owls.
22: We need more owls then and less cockroaches. I can't do
20: this.
24: Two. Three cockroaches.
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10: 6:30 a.m., your alarm goes off. 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
1: May, shotgun snap. Looks to the end zone. Now he wants to throw it up for grabs. He does. Intercepted. Can he keep his toes in? Can he keep his toes in? He did. It's intercepted in the end zone. Holy catfish. The third pick of the night by the Seahawks.
2: 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What's on your mind today?
3: Hey, Dan. Long time, first time. Love the show. Been watching you since 2020, and COVID programming was great when some of the other shows got a little weaker, in my opinion. But big Patriots fan, and watched the game yesterday, watched the Super Bowl, and something Joe Thomas said that I've been thinking too. Drake May's confidence looked really shaken in that Super Bowl, and it looked really shaken yesterday. He's he underthrew a couple passes he doesn't typically underthrow. He had one to Brown that would have been a touchdown. I think Raritan ended up getting the touchdown later in the drive. And on that A.J. Brown injury, maybe I'm reading it wrong, but to me that looked like an underthrow that A.J. Brown had to stop to get. And, you know, I think if that ball was right on the money like it usually is with Drake May, that doesn't happen. And then as far as the play calling, it seems very conservative to me. Everybody's not going to process things as quickly as Tom Brady did. And maybe he shouldn't be in shotgun so much. Maybe he should be, you know, under center more, play action. I'm not sure. But
2: well, it's one game. It's a standalone. It's one game, an ugly game. Thank you for the phone call. He almost won the game. And they should have won the game. But you throw those three interceptions and you throw two into double coverage. Now that, you know, that's poor decision making. That's not the play. That's your decision to throw it into double coverage. Yes, a better pass to A.J. Brown would have been a touchdown. And that last pass that Love picked off, you have to throw that away. It's your guy or no guy. That's it. Bottom line. Simon in Virginia. Hi, Simon. What do you have for me?
4: Hey, Dan, first-time caller, halfway to contributor status. I want to know, if you had to pick today, who you taking, Drake May or Jalen Hurts?
2: Well, I take Jalen Hurts. I have them going to the Super Bowl. He's gone to two Super Bowls. He won a Super Bowl. Could have been the MVP of the Super Bowl they lost. Look, Drake May is, by all accounts, a great quarterback, a franchise quarterback. But I just point out the last five games that he's played, he has been average. And even where you get some extra yards in the Super Bowl when it was a blowout, he didn't look good. Now, I will say his offensive line did not help him in that Super Bowl because I think he realized that he had problems the left side of the line. That'll shake your confidence here. But last night, you know, three interceptions in the fourth quarter. Franchise quarterbacks, they don't do that. Whether your play calling's conservative or not, you're still throwing into double coverage. That's not conservative. That's the bigger problem that I have. Some of the throws that he made. Seattle's defense is really good, but not that good. That was what was surprising. Yes, Dylan?
5: Yeah, I mean, that last play, I was just thinking about it again. It's truly the only scenario that can't happen is what happened. There's like a number of other things that you can do, and whether that was the play call,

0: or not. I think you just have to make a judgment call and be like, I'm not risking it.
1: Paulie, before the commercial break, we left America in suspense because you had a question about the Raiders.
2: If you're a fan of the Raiders, do you want Kirk Cousins to play well the first 2 months of the season?
1: I do.
2: But if you're a Raiders fan, that delays Mendoza and possibly delays him for the season. If they stay playoff eligible and Kirk Cousins plays B-level football.
1: They're not going to be playoff eligible.
2: I guess I'm saying, let's say they're 4-4.
1: Oh, then Kirk Cousins is still my quarterback.
2: I wonder if that's what Raiders fans want.
1: If they're 2-6? But then once again, do I want to put him in? I mean, this schedule has to be, if not the toughest schedule in the NFL, one of the top three or four. Like, I granted, you got the Dolphins out of the gate. Then you're at the Chargers, at the Saints. Chiefs come in. You're at the Patriots, Bills, Rams, Jets. And then after that, don't you have Seattle? Don't you have the Niners there? This is really, really tough. I don't know if I want to put him in there anytime soon. Yeah, Pauline.
2: I do like that plan. It's not exactly Mahomes with Alex Smith, but it does feel smart. It feels like the old Raiders would have put Mendoza in week one.
1: As long as that offensive line is going to be able to protect Kirk Cousins, then I would feel confident putting him in, putting Mendoza in. If Kirk Cousins running around getting sacked, I know he's not a runner, and Mendoza is a better athlete, but still, I just don't want him going in there and go, hey, good luck, kid. Yes, Marvin.
3: Yeah, this might be like a Carson Palmer, John Kitna situation. Well, you know what? I know we're not great. Let's just watch this first season. Let's not play.
1: And I think Kitna, didn't he go 8-8 that season where they have Carson Palmer number one pick overall, and he didn't even play? Yeah, Paulie.
2: Yeah, John Kitna started all 16 games, kept Palmer on the bench, went 8-8, threw 26 touchdowns, and then lost his job.
1: Yes, Todd.
4: Whatever minimal confidence Mendoza would get by beating the New York Jets, it would be 10 times worse if he went in there and laid an egg and they lost. And I know I'm always skewing negative.
1: Yes, but, you are.
4: But I do believe that. Okay, you beat the Jets, but if you're terrible against the Jets, then where do you go from there?
1: They're at the Jets. The game is at the Jets.
4: Yeah. Okay. I'm saying you're playing the Jets. You could play on Mars. If they bring Mendoza, we'll get him some confidence. He'll go out there against the Jets, Paul, and they lose. It's terrible.
2: Just a recap for you, Dan. Fritzy's saying it'd be much worse for Mendoza to lose versus the Jets than to beat the Jets.
1: Apparently.
2: Yeah.
4: Yeah, whatever minimal confidence he'd get from a Jets win, it would be 1,000 times worse if he lost to the Jets. That's not worth it.
1: Jim in South Carolina. Hi, Jim. What do you have for me today?
5: Hi, Dan and Danettes. First time, long time, 6 foot strong, 190. I got two things. And you started talking about the hot seat yesterday. My mind went straight to a big red chair off to the side on the set with red lights and a white sign that says hot seat. And Todd's sitting there because he was bad that day and he's about to get fired.
1: No, Todd won't get fired. And Todd's not on the hot seat. No, not at all.
4: That's nice to know.
1: No, I'm not going to fire you.
4: We'll be getting a call from Tripp at any moment. Why don't you fire him? Tripp in Vegas?
1: Tripp in Vegas would probably want you fired, but I don't. No, you're a valuable, valuable person to the show.
4: I appreciate the support.
1: You're also a detriment to the show.
4: That's why I get the best MVP and the least MVP.
1: You are the least valuable and the most valuable.
4: Who does that? You've got to be a pretty odd bird to win both of those.
1: Hello, you are. The Toddcast, by the way, is available. And once again, I would say be careful who's in the car when you listen to your podcast, certainly with the gambling podcast. We went back and counted the number of curse words. Dylan, do you realize you and Shay and Ray had over 50 curse words in a 45-minute podcast?
0: Like one a minute. That's not bad.
1: Congratulations.
0: Thank you.
1: Albert Breer, the Monday morning quarterback, is going to join us. Marvin will somehow heroically make it to the confessional.
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0: Patrick McEnroe. I finally get to talk some tennis. He's going to join us in hour number two. Brock Eward is going to join us in hour number two as well. Does a local show, the biggest show in Seattle. Looking forward to speaking to him about what transpired last night and the status of Sam Darnold. Let's go out to John, who's in Iowa today. John, go ahead. You're on Fox Sports Radio.
1: How are you guys doing this afternoon?
0: Good. How are you, John?
1: Good. Say, you know, the whole Mount Rushmore backup quarterbacks. You know, this guy didn't win a championship, but I'm wondering if Frank Reich is worth throwing into that conversation.
0: Yes.
1: Being that he authored one of the biggest, well, at the time it was the biggest comeback in NFL history. And actually, I think it was only recently eclipsed by my Minnesota Vikings, maybe two or three seasons ago when they came back massively against, I think it was the Indianapolis Colts. But that game that Frank Reich came in, masterful.
0: Yes. And yes. Yes, automatically puts them on the Mount Rushmore backup quarterbacks just for that game and that game alone. I believe it was a wild card game. They were down big to the Oilers going into the second half. He came in, he brought him back. That team went back to the Super Bowl and, of course, lost. But Frank Reich is deserving, Dan, no doubt.
2: Absolutely, and I also think that his quarterbacking career has followed his coaching career. Better as an offensive coordinator than as a head coach. You know what? Frank Reich is your normal starter. He's good as the backup. Maybe you don't want him as the head coach, but sure, have him run an offense. And he'll put that to test this year with the Jets. So if the Jets have any success, the theory ends up panning out. All right?
0: Yes.
2: It is locked in, concrete, in ink, done.
0: Yes.
3: A movable object versus the unstoppable force.
0: Something has to give. Ricardo, we'll get back to the calls in a second. He has not stopped during the break with Earl Morrill. And perhaps we should reconsider this. He did help the Dolphins to an undefeated season and a Super Bowl. What else do you have for us, Ricardo, as his biggest fan?
4: Well, just looking him up on footballreference.com.
0: Yes.
4: In 1968, he went 13-1 as the backup quarterback at Baltimore for Johnny Unitas. And then he actually played in the Super Bowl that Namath beat you guys.
0: So he's lost one game essentially as a starter.
4: No. As a starter, he went 63-36 in his career. And these are backup quarterback stats right here.
0: No, but I'm saying
4: 61 touchdowns and 148 interceptions.
0: No, but what I'm saying is he came in for Johnny Unitas. They lost a single game. He came in for Bob Greasy. They didn't lose any games.
4: True.
0: That's right. So if you don't start him, that's the key. And Earl Morrill might have to be in consideration. Mount Rushmore, backup quarterbacks. How about that?
2: And Kurt Warner is someone who was a backup quarterback, but he was just disguised as one. He was a Hall of Fame quarterback, but he just ended up. So, like, even though he started as a backup quarterback, some of these guys do, but they're just not in that backup realm. Like, it's a special sort of group. You either have it or you don't.
0: Yep. Let's go to Kurt, who's in Nevada today. Kurt, go ahead. You're on Fox Sports Radio.
5: Hey, one of the greats, who's also a field goal kicker and had a single bar face mask, George Blanda.
0: Yeah, oh, yes, Blanda. Back when football was football, right?
5: Yep, exactly. Yeah.
0: All right, thank you for the call, George Blanda. Listen, you never know what's going to get the phones ringing, and I had no idea that Mount Rushmore of backup quarterbacks, and we should be playing the sound of Taylor saying backup quarterback on Martin Luther King Day, but somehow we haven't gotten to it yet.
3: Black,
0: but this is the thing that gets the
3: Backup quarterback. Backup quarterback. No disrespect to George Blanda.
0: Yeah, what about
3: backup quarterback?
0: When you say that, you're about to disrespect someone, just so you know. All right.
3: I don't respect anybody whose helmet looks like something they bought from Toys R Us. Looks like such a cheap helmet.
0: Yeah.
3: That's what they were wearing back in the day?
0: Yes.
3: A one-step evolution from the leather helmet, what George Blanda was wearing.
0: I wouldn't even say head. Back in the day. Joe Theismann wore that helmet in the 80s. I mean, he did. Single bar.
3: I'm looking at a picture of George Blanda playing quarterback.
0: Yes.
3: I'm assuming he's like 29 in this photo.
0: Yes.
3: He looks like he's 45. Oh, wow. He played until he was 48.
0: He did. It was a different time.
3: That's a testament to how bad football was back then.
0: How old was Brady? 45. Brady, technically a backup Brady, by the way, to Drew Bledsoe.
3: Fair enough.
0: Yes, only quarterback on both Mount Rushmores. We'll continue taking your calls, 877-99 on Fox next.

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1: Oh, ho, ho, it's magic. You know, never believe.
2: Oh, yes. I love this song.
1: It's magic.
3: You want Ozempic?
4: Covino and Rich.
5: No, you know what? I think of the song, Danny G, when Happy Gilmore makes
6: yes.
5: a putt.
6: I said that to Danny, and Danny's like, well, the, was it Ozempic?
3: Ozempic ruined it.
6: Because it's Ozempic, don't you know? He says it ruined the song for him. And I'm like, this song, It's Magic by Pilot, I always think of Happy Gilmore and Adam Sandler.
4: You know, that's a whole other conversation when a song takes on, like, a different meaning. Like, when I hear Like a Rock, I think of pickup trucks.
6: Yes,
4: I don't think
6: Chevy,
4: of
6: Chevy, right?
4: Yeah, yeah, I don't think of a song.
5: I was going to say the same one. How ridiculous is that?
2: So ooh, Like a Rock.
4: That's the same feeling you get when you hear, oh, oh, oh, it's magic. You're like, should I be losing weight? What's going on here? Well, anyway, we're Covino and Rich on Fox Sports Radio.
5: And once I get my blood work done, I think I'm gonna start doing peptides. And you guys can see by week 8 of the NFL, I'm going to be ripped. I'm going to look like DK Metcalf.
4: Well, let's make this clear. It's not like your doctor prescribed it, because they're not prescribing peptides.
5: No, but he said, my doctor gave me the, hey, it's all good. Don't like.
4: I know, but someone could be misled and think that, yeah, doctors are prescribing peptides now.
5: They will soon, and then it's going to cost a hell of a lot more money.
4: Exactly. So we are Covino and Rich. Thank you guys for being here with us. We're on the East Coast, the rest of the crew on the West Side. And, you know, every week we get into old school when 50 hits every Thursday. And we're going to do that. But I want you to know the wait is over. Football's here. I know Rich is super pumped. He's wearing his 49ers jammies as we speak. And so is DraftKings. DraftKings is now live in all 50 states. One app, every sport, all 50 states. Right now, use promo code CRS.

0: Scott Copeland, Rob Parker, Kelvin Washington. Christian Fourier, shout out to him. We just joined the show. Appreciate that as always. Check out his new show. He's a co-host of Initial Contact. Richie Incognito will be joining him as well, so go check out their show. Got new episodes dropping Mondays and Fridays on YouTube. 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All right. It is now time for Shekel City.
1: Welcome to Shekel City, the home base for Rob Parker's daily picks against the spread.
0: How'd you do?
2: All right, last night, let's get through this real quick. 1-1-1 for the reset. And tonight,
3: wow,
2: real simple, 1-1-1, because we had the

0: their way. There's no conceding. There's no concession of saying, all right, we'll give you guys one. You know, we'll do some international games, maybe in London or Italy or something. But you're right. We'll hear you guys and not go to Australia.
1: Okay.
0: I just think that's ridiculous.
1: It's very simple. I've said it a million times. Until the players say we're not going to Australia, how's that? And just don't go. Or stop going on the international trip. Like, how do you stop something? How about everything being set up and you refuse to get on the plane to go? Will you think they'll schedule another game in Australia? I'm dead serious.
0: Right.
1: That's all it takes. It's not rocket science. But too many people, this is the problem. If you're not willing to stop the money, then you will always be a slave to it. Stop the money. Stop the greedy owners. Stop Roger Goodell. Stop them in their tracks. No. They got new leadership with the union. I swear to you, if they don't get better health care and a better pension plan, because I already know they're going to bend over and take the 18th game.
0: 18th game, right? That's coming, yeah.
1: So if you don't get that, then I have no respect for you and you deserve everything you get. You deserve a poor medical plan. You deserve a poor pension. That's what you deserve because that's what you've accepted.
0: They got to fight for that. They have to fight for something.
1: They're not fighting for anything. They don't fight for anything.
0: Everybody, and the problem is the league is so freaking big that you got too many guys that are like, man, nah. I hear you and I'm with you, but I just can't lose this check. I'm not you, Patrick Mahomes. I'm not you.
1: It don't even make any sense. It's stupid. It's just stupid. If everybody's together, they can't do anything to you.
0: Together, united, they can't fall, right?
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9: 49ers and Rams will kick off from Australia at 8:35 p.m. Eastern Time. L.A. is naming Stetson Bennett as a backup quarterback to Matthew Stafford. For tonight's game, rookie Ty Simpson will be the emergency QB3. Falcons quarterback Tua Tagovailoa suffered an oblique injury in practice today and was officially listed as a limited participant. He is considered day-to-day. Good news for Seahawks fans as quarterback Sam Darnold, who suffered a hip injury last night, is dealing with more of a muscle issue. His hip is intact, according to head coach Mike McDonald. Multiple reports say Darnold is likely to miss their week 2 game in Arizona. Patriots wide receiver A.J. Brown suffered a high ankle sprain last night as well. ESPN reports that he's expected to be out at least 4 weeks. In baseball, no Aaron Judge for the Yankees. No problem so far. They currently lead the Rockies at home. It's 4-1, top of the third inning. I'm Monty Bolaños.
6: One guy is happily divorced. One guy is happily married. One guy gets called daddy by his three beautiful daughters. Aww. One guy gets called daddy after a credit card approval. One guy won a state high school basketball championship. One guy only covered a state high school basketball championship. One guy's been inducted into 3 halls of fame. One guy has only mocked a hall. Does this seem weird to anybody else?
10: Hey, I heard that.
6: Can this sports writer and this sports fan share a radio show without driving each other crazy? 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

0: Comedians are weighing in on a lot of different topics. A lot of it's Monty. I already told her off the air. It's getting dark quickly.
1: Apparently, you try to step on it. You try to hate on it.
0: It turned them on even more, I found out.
1: Yeah, I think. Yeah,
0: now they view her in a different light, and they're like, oh, yeah. And I'm like, oh. So that's what's going on. What's funny is we got the...